0: and they open at Philly, at Dallas. That what a brutal first two games. Then Seattle. Then they play in London against Indiana Jones and the Colts. Then they get the New York Giants. That's a divisional game. That should be a win, but it's a divisional game. And then they go to the Niners. And then they get a bye. And then they have Philly and the Rams. And then they go to New York to play the Giants. And then it's Cincinnati. Woo-hoo-hoo! Brutal stretch for Dan Quinn's Washington Commanders. All right, coming up, Aaron Donald speaks. He's at the podium right now. We're going to hear what he has to say about coming back to the L.A. Rams. If you missed the big news, Aaron Donald officially out of retirement. 1 year, $20 million. He's speaking to the media in L.A. right now. You'll hear him coming up next. You're on Westwood One.
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1: Life is all about making very difficult choices. So now we have to make them. This segment is called This or That. We bring in our producer, Ben Strober, who's been cooking these up to make me have to choose between two very difficult choices. Ben, where are we going first, my friend?
2: So we're going to do this NFL edition the whole way through, and we're going to kind of make this a, which of these do you think is more likely to happen?
1: Okay.
2: To be fair, I think for the first one I'm going to give you, I think both of these things are very possible and maybe likely from a sense, but this or that, which is more likely, Aaron Donald wins comeback player of the year or the Rams reach the NFC championship game?
1: Both are possible. The comeback player of the year thing is so hard to figure out. Because DeMar Hamlin died and didn't win it when he came back and played well. All right? So it's tough to figure that one out. Who won it that year? I think McCaffrey won that year, I think. I don't even remember. But DeMar Hamlin literally died on national TV and didn't win it 2 years later. I'm going to say that the Rams make the NFC championship just because I think this team is so loaded. The odds make

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3: All right, I don't know what I'm watching on TV right now. Arthur, Ben, do either of you have a chance to turn on ESPN News right now?
4: Yeah, I'm watching it.
3: I didn't know this was a thing. The Pillow Fight Championships are going on. It is literally two grown men, each holding a pillow. The pillow has a handle on it, so it's not like it's not like your standard bedroom pillow. And they try to hit each other with the pillow.
4: And get points.
3: And they get points. Is that how this works? Oh, like this, yeah. There's a referee. This is a full boxing match. There are fans, like people paid to go watch this. It's the Ocho. Have either of you ever seen the Pillow Fight Championship? And it is the PFC. Like, it's a real league. Oh, a spin move by one dude. Have you ever seen this before?
4: This is awesome. It's
3: Ben?
5: Yeah, ESPN just runs like all these niche sports all night. It's like my favorite one that they'll play sometimes is wiffle ball. Like wiffle ball championships are great.
3: What's so amazing about that is we have now come full circle. Like way back before, what year was ESPN? When did they go on the air with TV? Like the 1979 or something like that?
4: Yeah, 79.
3: 79? This is what they used to air. They would air wiffle ball and log rolling and pillow. Like, this was the stuff that they aired before we realized that somebody, we would, as sports fans, watch something that was all sports all the time. And this was the kind of programming that they had. And now we've come full circle, where here I am on a Sunday night, and I'm watching two guys. One guy's a former MMA fighter. What is it? What is
4: the guy? The guy dropped his pillow. So
3: oh, my gosh.
4: You have to deduct points there, right?
3: So in UFC, nobody can wear shoes. In the PFC, one guy's wearing shoes, one guy's barefoot. The former UFC fighter is barefoot.
4: Don't kick each other.
3: No, they don't kick each other, but wouldn't your feet could get stepped on. You know, this is some serious pillow fighting going on between these two. Oh, my gosh. All right. Back to sports. John Mallory coming your way in about 15 minutes from right now to take you through the night from Boise. Johnny Ballgame on the way. I did forget when we were talking about the players added to the commissioner's exempt list that includes Josh Jacobs of the Green Bay Packers. Somebody else who could be facing some discipline from the NFL is Indianapolis Colts wide receiver Keenan Allen.
6: CBS 4 exclusive video of Colts wide receiver Keenan Allen being released from the Marion County Jail after his drunk driving arrest early this morning. The NFL player picked up around 1 a.m. along South Meridian Street in downtown Indianapolis. Indianapolis police tell us that officers noticed a car parking in a no parking zone. They say Allen was behind the wheel and officers observed signs of intoxication. He was arrested and booked on charges of operating while intoxicated, as well as endangering a person. Allen signed with the Colts less than 2 weeks ago on August 19th. He played in the team's preseason game yesterday against the Detroit Lions. In a statement, the team tells us, quote, "We are aware of the incident involving Keenan Allen last night. We are in the process of gathering more information and have no further comment at this time." All right,
3: That's from Fox 59 in Indianapolis filing that report. How dumb is Keenan Allen? Like, you were brought in because Alec Pierce is hurt. We need a wide receiver. It was $8 million. All you have to do is stay out of trouble and play. He's not a young dude. He's not 21. Keenan Allen's like 34. He's been in the NFL for over a decade. Like, what? Come on, man. And he didn't even get pulled over. He was in his car intoxicated in a parking spot that was a no parking spot. Are you serious? I'll tell you this. I never in my life can understand why people who make millions of dollars, whether they're athletes, actors, singers, politicians, people who make way more money than I do, how they possibly get DUIs or busted for an OWI. I will never in my life. I have a DUI on my record. It was 25 years ago, 24 years ago. I was 21 years old. I'd gone to a bar. I had too much to drink. And the best thing that ever happened to me was that I got pulled over because I was about to get on the freeway. And I blew a .17 is what I blew. It's pretty massive, all right?
4: Wow.
3: I know. I look, best thing that ever happened was that I got pulled over.
4: He probably saved you.
3: Possibly. Spend a night in jail. Don't do that anymore. Learn my lesson. Can't do it. I'm a father of three. And this is not justifying drinking and driving. I didn't make any money, man. I was starting out in radio. It was like my first gig in radio. Keenan Allen just signed an $8 million contract, and it's not his first. All right? Keenan Allen's made $100 million in the National Football League or something close to it. Get an Uber, bro. I drive Uber Monday through Friday. Call me. I'll come drive you.
4: Yeah,
3: all right?
4: I used to drive Uber.
3: I do.
4: Absolutely.
3: And it makes no sense to me how anybody, I mean, even if you don't make millions, we make it so easy for you not to get a DUI. We have made it so easy for you to get a ride home. I can't tell you how many people I drive back to their car in the morning, and I applaud them for it. I'm like, thank you. It just doesn't make any sense. And Keenan Allen could face a 3-game suspension. If the league drops the hammer, and the league probably will drop some sort of hammer. He's 34 years old. He had 122 targets, 81 catches last year, 777 yards, 4 TDs with the Chargers. Got popped at 1 a.m. two nights ago by the Indianapolis police. Just ridiculous. I asked you, what do the Browns, Steelers, and Minnesota Vikings have in common? For some reason, they are carrying 4 quarterbacks. Yeah, you heard me right. Those 3 teams are all carrying 4 quarterbacks. I didn't know if J.J. McCarthy was going to make the Vikings roster, especially after he was healthy Monday, healthy Tuesday, and then his ankle prevented him from going in and playing in the preseason game on Friday. Felt like that's the beginning of the end, and it still might be. They, of course, have Kyler Murray. He's your starting quarterback for week 1. Carson Wentz and Max Brosmer, all still on that roster. For now. The Pittsburgh Steelers, this was kind of rumored to happen. Behind Aaron Rodgers, Mason Rudolph gives you the best chance to win if the old man gets banged up, has to miss a game or two. Mason Rudolph has been there the longest. But then they have Drew Aller, who they took out of Penn State, 3rd-round pick this year, and Will Howard. They like both of those guys. Kind of been a back and forth in camp. So they're keeping 4 quarterbacks in Minnesota. They're keeping 4 quarterbacks in Pittsburgh. And they're keeping 4 quarterbacks in Cleveland. Of course they're keeping 4 quarterbacks in Cleveland. Deshaun Watson is your starter. Shedeur Sanders is your backup. Talen Green, my draft crush, Talen Green, is the 3rd quarterback on the Browns 53-man roster. And it feels a little convenient to say this, but they're putting Dylan Gabriel on IR. He has to sit out a month. I almost feel bad for Dylan Gabriel. The guy, for whatever reason, is absolutely overlooked in the worst quarterback battle in the history of training camp. Listen, Deshaun Watson won the job. Nobody in Cleveland is a winner today. Okay? Nobody in Cleveland is like, sweet, Deshaun Watson's our guy. No. And I'm telling you right now, if salary were not involved, Deshaun Watson would be cut. And they would have Shedeur, Gabriel, and Talen Green. That's exactly what would happen. But you know what? Jimmy Haslam's thumb, right there on the quarterback battle means Deshaun Watson gets that job. And I think Deshaun Watson starts the first two games. And then I think Deshaun Watson is done after that. You know who else believes the same thing? I love this soundbite. I need to play this one for you. Was anybody watching when Kirk Herbstreit and Ryan Fitzpatrick started talking about the Browns quarterback situation? Everybody knows what this is. Here's Fitzpatrick, and then you'll hear Herbie.
7: But I also think this is set up here for Shador. I mean, if Deshaun, once he fails, Shador's going to jump into this thing, and he's going to be the guy, and this city is going to be behind him.
8: Yeah, so you think he'll fail?
7: Yeah, and it's going to happen. I mean, Shador's playing this year. He's going to have a chance to play as well, but you know, this is such a young roster with a lot of changing parts and a lot of new guys, so they're going to struggle on offense this year.
3: I just love that they're talking about it on a national broadcast about how Shador is going to get the job because Deshaun Watson is going to fail. I wouldn't be surprised if Watson comes up with a mystery injury after the first two games and has to go to IR and they bring Gabriel back up. Doesn't make any sense. Does not make any sense. Thank you for listening tonight. I am out of here. Next time I talk to you will be next Saturday night, 7 to 11 p.m. Eastern time. Thanks to Ben Standig from the Last Man Standig Substack, talking Commanders. Thanks to our producer, Ben Strober. Also, our board operator, Art Martinez. Coming up, Johnny Ballgame, John Mallory, straight ahead from the great state of Idaho. My name is Mike Wickett. Have a great rest of your night. Thank you so much. Thanks for listening to Westwood One Sports. See ya.
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0: It's a Wu-Tang Sunday. What can I tell you? 310-840-4910. I got this show, and then I got next week. That's it for old ball game in the late Sunday night slot, and we'll move earlier in the day into Sunday. Stay tuned on that and a new lineup shift or whatever the heck's coming. I don't know who's taking this slot. It's all good. Whoever it is, they're going to kick some butt, too. 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Marshall, you've been holding the longest. You hold no more Marshall in Milwaukee. You're up, bud. What you got?
1: Well, good evening, Johnny. As always, it's been a little while, and congrats on the move. You'll do fine, and we'll continue to go. And so many great selections tonight. Yours, I think Teddy Williams, I think no question, should be number one. And my parents were around during part of that time. I wish they were still here. My dad liked Ted Williams. I'll just tell you that much. I'm a big tennis guy, as I think you probably know a little here. I'm excited about the U.S. Open being here and everything, but a couple, one that was great and one not so good, maybe the Muhammad Ali of tennis to me. Borg, your right arm was, that was just, and he tried to play with a wood in even the mid-90s when they were gone. It was just,
0: you're right.
1: He's still bigger than life to me. He was incredible in his heyday. But the one was a prodigy that came along right after Chrissy Evert retired, and prayers out for Chrissy Evert right now. We want her to get well. I mean, I had tears over Dolly Parton this week. It will be 10 times worse for me with Chris. She's one of my favorites. But after her came Jennifer Capriati here in America. And she had the great start, won Olympic gold in 92, but then, of course, disappeared in much of the 90s with problems, drugs, with shoplifting. We remember it all. And then in 2001, just storms back, wins the French Open, that thriller over Clijsters. Never forget that one, 12-10 in the third. Won the Australian that year, a thriller over Hingis. Talk of Grand Slam, and even had Venus Williams on the road.
0: Those are some good ones.
1: Before I
0: one more quick time, one, Marshall. Yeah.
1: The worst one, unfortunately, even though she had a great run in 83 at age 40, Billie Jean King, but a young Andrea Yeager, who's from this part of the country originally, destroyed her in the semifinal, 0-1. And then, of course, lost to Martina in the final. And that was a tough one for Billie Jean, but still she got to the final four at age 40. And lastly on Jordan, don't forget he hit 55 points at age 40 there in winter of 2003. Let's not forget that.
0: Thanks for the call, Marshall. And I will say, Bjorn Borg, you can't say he's not a badass for at least trying at that age to use a wooden frickin' racket against a bunch of young kids with graphite. That's a flex right there. Even though he couldn't win, that's still kind of badass. Let's get to Youngstown, Ohio with TJ on the line. You're next up. TJ, I feel like there's still a lot of comeback stories. We're not stealing everybody's thunder, we hope. Marshall had 9 of them. TJ, who you got?
2: I'm going to keep it easy, Johnny Ballgame. I got the great Bill Walton when he came back in 86 and helped the Celtics beat the Lakers. And they beat Houston that year. But he got the sixth player of the year coming back, and he took them over the hump. And he was a former MVP.
0: Bill Walton, thank you for the call, won a league MVP when he played 50 games. You want to flex? If we're going to talk about tracking down a cephalopoid on foot here, nobody does that. Bill Walton was so stinking good in the NBA there in Portland that they gave him a league MVP when he played 50 games. Now you can't even do that. They've outlawed it. It will never happen again. If you want to just watch basketball poetry, like if you love a good Ken Burns documentary or you want to read whatever poet Walt Whitman you're into, just go put on Larry Bird and Bill Walton teammates and just watch the rhythm that those two played with, how they saw the floor together. It's just magic, you guys, and good call on Bill Walton. Let's get to New York City. Michael in New York City. What you got, Michael, in New York? Bring it.
3: Actually, it's South Buffalo, New York, but that's okay.
0: Thank you.
3: My two comebacks are going to be DeMar Hamlin, number one, and also probably the worst injury I have ever seen in my life in any sport, Joe Theismann.
0: Thank you for the call. I appreciate you, Michael, in Buffalo. I hate to break this to you, though. Theismann never took a snap again. That was it. There was no comeback from that one. So appreciate the calls on that. Michael in New York. What about JT in Chicago? You got somebody new on this? Getting some good ones. Comeback stories. Aaron Donald's coming back. We all think he's going to be a badass, probably win an All-Pro, too. Let's get one more in here on JT in Chicago. Who you got, dude?
4: Johnny Ballgame. What's up, my man? Hey, long time listening, first time calling. Check it out. April 7, 2016, Kyle Schwarber tears his ACL and his LCL, declared out for the season. Comes back for the World Series. He goes 7 for 17. He hits 412, and the Cubs win it all. Let's go, man.
0: I love when Schwarber gets hot and when he gets a mean on. You like think he's going to hit a home run every single time. That series reminded me of like Manny Ramirez with the Dodgers when he was hitting like 700. Thank you for the call, TJ. Benny Boy Strober, Mr. Producer over there. Do you have one? You have a favorite comeback story in pro sports? They left the sport for at least a year, hopefully two or more, and they came back and got you excited.
5: Yeah, well, that last caller that talked about Theismann, I have another Redskins quarterback that broke his leg at the same yard line and then also came back. And think about what Alex Smith did, one comeback player of the year, 17 surgeries, he nearly died. The team had a whole different name. Well, they actually had no name by the time he came back from his injury. They went from the Redskins to not having a name at all. And Alex Smith came back and actually led them to a division title. I think it's a great story.
0: That was such a good story, and I love Alex Smith, and shout out to Helix High School, where he came from, and yeah, he almost lost his leg, and I have to back up the DeMar Hamlin, that's a really good one, too, like he technically died. I'm Johnny Ballgame, we're going to go all till the morning. Sports.
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0: to my warriors. Take hold of that vision that comes from above, but temper your destiny with peace, truth, and love. Boom shakalaka. Welcome back, Johnny Ballgame. You're bringing the energy. You're bringing the fire. Damn it, everybody, go for your dreams. And you're talking about comebacks, Johnny Ballgame. The greatest music icon, Elvis, and the Black Lover, 1968. Mario Lemieux, hockey, and cancer. And Tiger Woods,
1: yes.
0: The Masters, with the broken body. He did it. Damn it, everybody, you've got to listen to Johnny Ballgame. You have to go for your dreams. You have to bring the energy like Johnny Ballgame and Peyton Lodge and everybody else.
1: Boom, Benny shakalaka. Boy Strober. Thank you, Mr. Positive. It's Benny Boy Strober. Thank you. Hey, guys, I missed one shift. I appreciate the welcome backs, but man, I missed 1 week. We're good to go. Oh, man. Let's get to Dallas, Big D. And by the way, you guys are still coming up with them. Like, we're getting no repeats on this. That's really good sports talk radio, you guys. And believe it or not, no, just believe it. Like, I put together, an exceptional show tonight, filled with stories, storytelling, and fun. And sometimes the radio business and the listeners, and you get just a spark, and pretty soon that spark turns into like four pallets on fire at the top of the hill at a high school party. It's just, whoa. And that's what we are with this. Aaron Donald is back. It's scary. But what else? Okay, good. Can I go now? Like, what else is there? I want to talk deeper. Let's grab another branch on that tree. And what does this remind you of? Or when you do think about a comeback, sports comebacks are big. They trigger emotions. That's why we love sports. And you get these guys will be out a year or two or more. Then they come back and they bring you this emotion of like, oh, I'm seeing this again. This nostalgia. It's beautiful. How about Dallas? I said, let's go to Dallas. I meant it. Anthony in Dallas. What you got, bud?
2: Hey, I got to switch to hockey. I know it's not that popular, but I got Gabriel Landeskog. He missed over 1,000 days doing cartilage transplant in his knee, and he's still producing on the second line of one of the best teams in hockey.
1: Anthony, that's a good one, dude. That's a good one. Hockey, tough guy stories. You know, there's not a lot of hockey players in this, probably just because hockey guy doesn't really come back from anything. He just keeps going. Appreciate the call, Anthony in Dallas. But I did like the previous caller, or before that, whenever, whoever it was, who said Mario Lemieux. That's a good one. I thought that would be one of the first ones, because that Lemieux comeback was big. He was gone almost 4 years. And he comes back at age 35, partly to save the team at the gate. It was one of those. He had elite production. The team was like, thought maybe they would move. It was serious. Dude, hockey teams move. If you are threatened about your NHL team moving, believe that. Believe that. Because hockey teams move. And Mario Lemieux comes back at 35. Potentially saving the franchise, and we all know the future of the Pens post Lemieux. Sid the Kid, Malkin, who's one of the best errors they've had. 310-840-4910. I'm Johnny Ballgame. 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
8: 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His third of the day. 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
10: 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MVPCA. Five homers this weekend for the Cubbies. A torrid month of August for Pico Armstrong. 15 homers this month for PCA, who is now an overwhelming favorite to win National League MVP. Minus 1,600. He has really pulled ahead of Shohei Ohtani in the race for National League MVP. And it's been an unbelievable season for PCA, and to this point, a pretty good season for the Chicago Cubs. But the Cubs have hit the skids as of late. Now, this is kind of an overused expression or a turn of phrase, right? Don't let blank confuse you or take away from blank. But I feel like it's apropos here. It's appropriate. Don't let PCA's offensive outburst, he's been incredible. But don't let PCA's offensive outburst confuse you or take you away from the fact that the Chicago Cubs are really struggling. The Cubbies have now dropped three consecutive series. Lost 2 of 3 to the Mariners in Seattle. Lost 2 of 3 to the Diamondbacks in Arizona. The Diamondbacks are fighting for their playoff lives. And losing 2 of 3 this weekend to the Cincinnati Reds, despite the fact that PCA, again, had this offensive outburst. And they are set, the Chicago Cubs are, for a series to begin the week against the first-place team in the NL Central, and I don't think the Cubs can catch the Brewers at this point. 8 games behind the Brewers, the Cubs are, against Milwaukee. The Cubs have really got to get going here. They really got to get going. And I know that they have been a dark horse pick for a lot of people to potentially come out of the National

0: National League, maybe even win the World Series with how well this offense has played, and given optimism, right, around the pitching staff. Can the pitching staff get healthier? Can some of the new arms that they added at the deadline, can these arms really pay fruit, pay dividends for the Chicago Cubs? But don't look now. The Cubs look like a lock for the top wild card spot in the National League. They are currently in a dead heat with the Philadelphia Phillies. Both teams are 77 and 60. The Diamondbacks have actually pulled ahead of the San Diego Padres. We'll talk about them in a second. Got swept this weekend by the Tampa Bay Rays. If the Cubs drop out of that top wild card spot, let's say the Phillies get it. The Phillies are the number one wild card seed. I think you'd have to take Philly over Chicago, right? In a best of three series, with Philly having home field advantage. So this is a critical stretch coming up for the Cubbies. Because I think if the Cubs fall out of that first wild card spot, I think they're a one and done come October. So yes, PCA has been awesome. Yes, he is MVP CA. I think he will be the National League MVP winner when it's all said and done. But I think the Cubs run a major risk of being a one and done in the NL postseason if their season right now remains on the skids. Speaking of top wild card teams, it was really great as a Yankee fan to watch my New York Yankees take care of business against the Boston Red Sox. Of course, you know, didn't go great against the Houston Astros, losing 2 of 3 to Houston, like while I'm on vacation last week. So, you know, go out and spend all day at the beach, come home, turn the Yankee game on, they lose to Houston, I want to put my fist through a wall. Not a great way to spend vacation. But then, oh yeah, the Yankees and their anemic offense beat the Red Sox 1-0 in the first of a critical 4-game set in the Bronx. Then get shut out in the second game, 6-0, right in the first of a doubleheader on Saturday. And I'm thinking, my God, is this team ever going to score? Stanton's probably done for the year. When's Aaron Judge coming back? What the hell's going on here? At least Max Fried's back starting on Saturday night. Doesn't pitch that long as expected, coming off the injured list. And the Yankee offense explodes in the eighth inning on Saturday night for 5 runs as the Yanks pull away to beat Boston. And at that point, the Yankees had taken 2 of 3 in the series. And again, right, these are critical games because these two teams are likely going to play each other in the best of three wild card series like they did last year. And then the Yankees come out yesterday and the floodgates open and the Yankees beat the Red Sox 16-1. The Yankees, in the final 11 innings of this weekend set against Boston, score 21 runs. And it looks like the Yankees now have put enough space between them and Boston where I would be pretty shocked, even with the Red Sox getting healthier and Roman Anthony back and Trevor Story back, that I think the Yankees have done enough at this point where they will host Boston in the wild card series and beat the Red Sox in that best of three in the wild card series. So that was a huge, huge series. And huge series win for my Yankees. But the Yankees are still, for as well as they've played, and they are the second best team in the AL in terms of wins and losses, they are 5 games back in the loss column of the Tampa Bay Rays. Tampa sweeps the Padres over the weekend, and that's no small feat. I know the Padres have not been playing great as of late, basically since the new ownership, but Tampa sweeps the Padres. Tampa has 82 wins. And the betting market now has Tampa as the second choice in the AL ahead of the Boston Red Sox, just behind the Yankees. At this point, as a Yankee fan, Tampa terrifies me. Terrifies me more than Boston. And a quick tip of the cap to the hottest team in baseball right now, the Atlanta Braves. Atlanta has now won 7 straight games, walked it off yesterday. Matt Olson against the Colorado Rockies. Atlanta and the Dodgers both at 82 and 55. Speaking of the Dodgers and LA sports, Doug McCain joins us next from The Fan in LA on You Better You Bet.
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14: This beats a Tribe Called Quest, right? Lord, I have that right? Pretty sure. I don't know what song it is. 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Check the Technique is the name of the song, right? Laura, type Check the. That's not the name of the song. It's Check the Technique, right? In any event. All right, so Bill Zimmerman's trivia question. I wrote down a number of names during the break that I think could be the answer to the question. So, Bill, I will read these names. You tell me if I have covered, if I have the answers with these names. J.P. Lossman, I don't think that's right, but I wanted to give him a shout-out. Also, great answer to the trivia question. Name the fourth

0: If you knew anything about sports, you would know that that guy was not a pro athlete. Just by looking at his route tree, by looking at his route on the sand, the routes that he was running. But these poor gals didn't know any different. We'll get into all of that. Josh Donaldson also coming up at 2:20. Don't go anywhere. You're in the jungle. I'm Jim Rome. Hour number three, straight ahead.
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